Cruise FM. I'm Mark. There's something that used to happen a lot back in the day, but really doesn't happen much anymore. At least you don't hear about it much anymore. I'll tell you what I'm talking about coming up in a few minutes.

My wife, Casey, and I were talking about tonsillectomies last night and how they really don't do that anymore. Like, when her and I were younger, it seemed like every kid was having their tonsils removed. The doctors were busy, just, it was a production line. Yep, come on in. All right, next. But they don't do that as much today as they used to, because doctors now view tonsils as vital immune organs, so surgery is avoided unless the medical need is specific and severe. So for the people that had their tonsils removed back in the day, they have to hear that. Tonsils are vital immune organ now. What do you think those doctors are doing now that used to do tonsillectomies just nonstop? What have they switched to? Actually, maybe they're doing vasectomies now?

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Looking back at COVID, there were some things that we did that were just absolutely crazy, right? In hindsight, I just saw a video on Twitter of an MLB game at that time when fans were not allowed in the stands, but they were still playing. And what they did was they put a bunch of cardboard cutouts around the stadium. And I think some stadiums, if I'm not mistaken, like the Blue Jays, you could actually send your photo in, I think, and they would make a cardboard cutout of you and put you somewhere. Looking at that video and seeing cardboard cutouts sitting there watching an MLB game, 20 years down the road, well, no, not even 20 years. It's been 6 years, and I'm like, this is the most ridiculous thing ever.

Scott Morrison was the Prime Minister of Australia from 2018 to 2022. And in 2021, so this was quite a while ago, but I just saw it now, and I think this is so good. He had to put a rumor to rest because a hip-hop artist claimed that this Prime Minister soiled himself at a McDonald's restaurant in 1997. And this hip-hop artist said that he knew this information because he had friends that worked at this McDonald's. And so the Prime Minister goes on to a very well-known radio show, a national radio show, and says, like, hey, I need to clear this up. It did not happen. It's complete and utter rubbish. If you have to go on to a national radio show and say that, it's not rubbish. This guy pooped his pants at a McDonald's.

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But the back of our jersey says 96.3 Cruise FM, a Harvard Media station.

Cruise FM, I'm Mark. The next Rider game is tomorrow night. The Riders are hosting the Edmonton Elks. The Elks are 5-1. The Riders are 4-1. It is going to be a great game.

A woman in Seattle shared a video of a raccoon that has gone viral, and he actually has a name. His name is Jimothy. Perfect name for this guy. And he has a spinal deformity, so he looks a lot different than other raccoons. And she posted it. A lot of other people in the Seattle area were saying, oh yeah, we've seen Jimothy before. In fact, someone had a video of Jimothy when he was just a little baby raccoon, and he is adorable. And he's getting a lot of attention in Seattle right now. The Seattle Mariners said he was their honorary mascot, a person dressed up as a raccoon during one of their in-game games. Now, if you haven't seen the video of Jimothy or know what he looks like, somebody said it, and it's actually so accurate. You know the dog from Minions? That's what Jimothy looks like. If I was walking down the street in Seattle and saw this little critter in the middle of the night, I would scream and run as fast as I could the other way. Sorry, Jimothy.

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1: 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I'm Dave Thomas, voice of the Saskatchewan Roughriders. 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

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There was a YouTuber that tried to trade his way up from a paperclip to tickets to the World Cup final. I'll tell you how we did coming up in a few minutes.

There was a YouTuber that spent the 10 days before the World Cup final attempting to trade a single paperclip up to tickets for the final match of the World Cup between Spain and Argentina. So he has done this before. He traded a paperclip into an NBA Finals ticket. So this time he traded the paperclip for a sanitizing wipe. Then he swapped it for a USA scarf. The scarf was traded for $20, which he then went and bought some FIFA t-shirts, so on and so on. And yeah, he did a lot of trading, and he finally did get tickets to the World Cup final. So good for him. But did he trade a red paperclip for a house in Kipling, Saskatchewan? No. No, he did not.

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you pick out an outfit that you're going to wear for the day? Do you do it the day of? Do you do it the night before? I witnessed my wife, Casey, doing it last night, trying to pick out an outfit for this morning, just because she has both the kids in the morning, so it's busy, and she, well, needed the time last night, because I'm pretty sure she went through 6 different outfits trying to figure out what she wanted to wear today. And I don't even know if she landed on any of those 6. It's insane. You know how they say, oh, you spend X amount of time on the toilet throughout your life? How much time has she spent in her life picking out an outfit? Many, many hours. And then you know what I think happens, where she would say, no, it doesn't, but I think it does. She pulls those things out of the closet, tries them on, and then rather than hanging them back up, just kind of like throws them off to the side so the laundry gets piled up. She'd be like, no, I don't do that. I don't know about that. Why is there laundry everywhere? But I will say, I will compliment her, because I should. I spent this first minute just giving her the gears. She does have great style. She really does.

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Cruise FM, I'm Mark. The last break, I briefly mentioned sitting on the toilet and how much time over your entire life do you spend sitting on the toilet? Apparently, it's about 92 days, or roughly 3 months of our lives sitting on the toilet. That is a long time. And I bet for some of us, it's even longer because I end up getting sucked into the TikTok vortex. And then I think, oh boy, okay, I've been on here for a while. I better jump off. I'm starting to feel a little bit numb in the legs.

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I just learned what tan maxing was. So it's a viral social media trend where people attempt to achieve the darkest tan possible. So it involves maximizing UV exposure by timing suntanning around peak UV hours. So they'll look at the UV index and, oh yeah, it's high, I'm going to get outside. And they use tanning lotion, other kind of tanning accelerators, and then completely skip sunscreen altogether to get a crisp tan. This is a terrible idea. And proponents of it claim that deep tans accentuate muscle definition, make the body look leaner, and it evens out skin blemishes. Yeah, I don't know about that. This is only a good idea if you want to look like Dog the Bounty Hunter by the time you're 30.

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1: Our Lady Peace lead singer Rain Maida said there's a line in this song that says, I'll be waving my hand, watching you drown, watching you scream. And it's about seeing something, but not seeing it for what it really is. It's about decisions. That image of waving your hand, watching you drown, is about seeing someone in the water. They're waving at you, and they're just waving back, not realizing they're drowning. I remember the ad for this album on Much Music. It was just a still picture of the album cover and the a cappella chorus of Clumsy. And God, it was really effective. It's Clumsy.

ZZ Top, Legs on Cruise FM. Before that, it was Our Lady Peace, Clumsy, our big shiny 90s song of the night. I always look forward to that because Stacey just does such a great job giving us some nice little tidbits about a bunch of different songs. So shout out to Stacey. Here's

Cruise FM, I'm Mark. I got to get some DVDs for my kid tomorrow because we're going on a little road trip and my wife has a DVD player in her vehicle. I used to think people that had DVD players in their vehicle, they were Jeff Bezos rich. And now we have one. I'm like, this is kind of just like, I don't want to say standard, but it almost is, you know? Kind of like when people first got heated seats, you think, oh my God. You're living in a different tax bracket than I am. Now, it's just normal.

0: roots.
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I'm Mark. Big Rider game tomorrow night, 7 o'clock game time at Mosaic Stadium. The 5-1 Edmonton Elks in town to take on the 4-1 Saskatchewan Rough Riders. If you don't have tickets and want to make the trip to Regina, as always, you can go to riderville.com to snag some.

I just learned what tanmaxing was. So it's a viral social media trend where people attempt to achieve the darkest tan possible. So it involves maximizing UV exposure by timing sun tanning around peak UV hours. So they'll look at the UV index and, oh yeah, it's high, I'm going to get outside. And they use tanning lotion, other kind of tanning accelerators, and then completely skip sunscreen altogether to get a crisp tan. This is a terrible idea. And proponents of it claim that deep tans accentuate muscle definition, make the body look leaner, and it evens out skin blemishes. Yeah, I don't know about that. This is only a good idea if you want to look like Dog the Bounty Hunter by the time you're 30.

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0: 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I'm Dave Thomas, voice of the Saskatchewan Rough Riders. 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
1: 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N-I-G-H? 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
1: A Saskatoon City Council committee has backed a new homelessness action plan featuring roughly 50 initiatives and 22 performance metrics. But local leaders and advocates are raising concerns about the accuracy of the underlying data. Developed alongside partners like the Saskatoon Tribal Council and Métis Nation Saskatchewan, the plan aims to expand affordable housing and address systemic barriers. However, councillors noted that key decisions rely heavily on a single point-in-time count, which jumped from 550 individuals in 2022 to 1,931 last year. Community advocates stress that with local rent surging up to 20% over 2 years, accurate tracking and bolder action are essential to stop people from falling into homelessness. Saskatchewan RCMP are appealing to the public to prioritize road safety after a devastating string of crashes claimed 9 lives across 5 separate incidents in less than a week. The fatal collisions spanned the province between July 16th and 20th, including 2 vehicle crashes near Outlook and Lumsden, a pedestrian death near Duck Lake, a collision with a parked semi near Pieupot, and a semi rollover near Chaplin. In response to the tragic spike in traffic fatalities, RCMP held a press conference on Wednesday to address driver safety and outline ongoing investigations. And new data from Statistics Canada shows that Canada's national homicide rate dropped by 16% in 2025, marking 672 reported homicides, down 125 from the year prior, which is the country's sharpest year-over-year decline since 1986. The broader drop was accompanied by notable decreases in gang-related homicides, vehicle thefts, and breaking and entering incidents, though shoplifting rates rose for the 5th consecutive year. Despite the overall downward trend in violent crimes, Stats Canada highlighted ongoing disparities, noting that the homicide rate among Indigenous people remained roughly 8 times higher than for non-Indigenous populations, and women continued to be disproportionately impacted by intimate partner violence. As always, you can check out all your local news stories at sasktoday.ca.
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2: Good morning, I'm Dave Thomas. Week 8 of the CFL season kicks off with the West Division first place showdown at Mosaic Stadium tonight as the 4-1 Saskatchewan Roughriders host the 5-1 Edmonton Elks. The Riders' defense will be bolstered by the return of defensive back Roland Milligan Jr., who's been out since the first game of the season with a shoulder injury. The Riders' defense has only generated 7 turnovers in his absence, which he admits is a bit concerning.
3: Yeah. We always pride ourselves on getting the ball, and not doing that, it's been mentioned, but, you know, we win the game, so don't overreact to it.
2: Kickoff tonight is at 7. The Rider Nation pregame show starts at 6 here on 96.3 Cruise FM. Staying with football, it was a tough opening day for Team Saskatchewan at the Women's Under-18 National Tackle Football Championship in Regina. They dropped their opening game 34-6 before falling 22-6 in the nightcap. They're back on the field on Saturday. On a different field, the Saskatoon Berries moved within a half game of first place in the WCBL's East Division with a 21-8 thrashing of the Energy City Cactus Rats last night. In other action, Regina scored 4 runs in the 8th inning and went on to a 9-3 win in Weyburn, and Medicine Hat outscored Swift Current 15-10. In the majors, the Toronto Blue Jays dropped a 4th game in a row in a 4-2 loss to the Tampa Bay Rays. The teams will wrap up their 4-game set this afternoon, and on the pebbled ice, the first 3 teams have been confirmed for the 2027 Brier here in Saskatoon. Defending champion Matt Dunstone will return as Team Canada. Joining Dunstone in the pre-qualified field are Olympic gold medalist Brad Jacobs and his Calgary rink, along with Saskatoon's Tyler Tardy, who's taken over skipping the Mike McEwen team. And that's your sport. Get the latest on your team delivered right to your phone with a Sports Cage Insider Report. 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
1: Taking a look at the forecast today, it is going to be a hot one. 31 in the sunshine, maybe a thunderstorm overnight. 29 tomorrow and sunny for Saturday, 33 in the sunshine. Sunday, 29 and sunny. More hot, sunny weather next week. It's clear right now, 16 degrees.
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Good morning. More fun facts about FUDS coming up today. I'm giving away that $50 gift card and a FUDS at-home barbecue pack and a Fuddruckers t-shirt. That's coming up later. And of course, I will have details for you as well on another pair of general admission passes to the Saskatoon X Fan Zone front of the stage passes as well. That will be coming up in just a little while. I was driving on Circle Drive yesterday, and as you know, we discussed a little while ago the fact that SGI here in the province doesn't have a vendor right now to provide and process ticket data for the mobile cameras around the province. And when that was announced, I don't know, it was kind of, it had already been for a little bit. It was like, oh, by the way, our cameras aren't working right now. And so SGI is in the midst of getting a new camera vendor to take care of this. So in the meantime, we have 27 cameras across the province. It says many of those cameras will be temporarily inactive. And this is the thing that we don't have a hard number on, like how many cameras are actually working. Regardless, I was thinking to myself, like, I've been driving by the empty, what I think are empty speed cameras for a while, and I'm still doing the speed limit, you know, but I wonder if SGI is just going to secretly get that brand new vendor. Do they have to make an announcement? Do they have to make like a big news thing where it's like, okay, everybody, we've got our vendor, the cameras are back working, proceed as normal? Or will it just be like an under the carpet sort of thing where they're just back in the cameras and all of a sudden people who have been just like, you know, 110 on Circle Drive or in school zones, are we just all of a sudden going to be getting like blanketed with speeding tickets? I really hope this becomes a huge news release so we are all made aware of it.

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That is David Bowie on 96.3 Cruise FM. It's Stacey. I will have the details on how you can score X admission passes and Fan Zone front of the stage passes coming up in a little bit. In the meantime, are you going through this right now? The transfer of stuff is what they call it. Boomers trying to downsize, getting rid of like decades of all these possessions, only to find out their kids and grandkids just don't want it. It's a thing because, as we know, parents eventually have to sell the family home and move into something smaller. And here's the reason why there's such a disconnect. The younger generation tend to live in smaller spaces, condos, apartments, where you just cannot fit a solid wood 8-person dining room set with a matching hutch. It just, there's no room in your space for it. Sometimes it's aesthetics. Maybe it's something from the 80s that's like super dark and whatever. And that doesn't go with your home either, right? It's just, the aesthetics are off. Younger buyers also, they like mobility and low maintenance. So again, like a huge bedroom set made of wood and only, you know, not being very easy to move if they have to, or like china that takes hand washing, you know, you can't throw in the dishwasher. Again, it just doesn't match, right? And so sometimes the parents, because they were raised with a very sentimental mentality of like, no, this is a family heirloom. You have to take it. It's sad for them. It's sad for the parents to see that their kids don't want their things. And then all of a sudden now at garage sales, estate sales, you're seeing all of this like big stuff that you would see in your parents' home, and it's going for such low prices because unfortunately there's a plethora of it right now. Just like if you go to antique stores, you do see china sets. My grandma tried to give me hers, bless her heart. I just don't have room for 200 pieces of fine bone china. So that's kind of how it goes right now. Maybe you're in the heart of it, but I do know that if anybody's parents want to get rid of any mid-century things, I'm here.

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Variety that rocks, 96.3 Cruise FM. It's Stacey. Good morning. I'll have the details on that exhibition, general admission, street hard fan zone passes very shortly here. Stick around for that. Looking at the traffic map this morning, it's pretty nice at this time of the morning. It's very green. Based, too, on the fact that the kids are out of school, there's just not as much traffic right now as usual. But there is a lot of construction, which then in turn causes traffic issues. Even Circle Drive North, the southbound lanes, kind of as you hit college, it's already a little bit backed up because, of course, they've been doing the overnight paving. The overnight paving has been one of the big jobs that the city is doing. And I saw yesterday they were giving an official update on basically construction season in Saskatoon, which it meshes so perfectly with summertime, right? It's always a great combo. They did say because of late snowfall in April, early May, construction crews really couldn't get started until like mid-May and later, and that delay meant projects kicked off all at once citywide to kind of keep things on track. So that might have been a bit jarring to our poor little systems because we're just, oh, what is this? Construction in the summertime in Saskatoon? What do you mean? But it was kind of crazy because, you know, it did all seem to start at once. And like I said, overnight resurfacing, they want to give you an update saying that is on track. It's a bunch of, well, what did they say? Five of nine locations are already complete. Work on McCormond Drive is going to start next week. They've also been updating you on two major utility overhauls taking place right now. Downtown, there's a water main lining project on 25th Street, and then a Nutana sanitary sewer installation running 14th Street to 8th Street. So that's another big project there. But then the other big one that, I don't know, it's not the elephant in the room, it's the bridge over the water. The University Bridge is still closed to non-emergency vehicles. That is taking a lot longer than expected. Crews discovered extra work was needed. I think it's good they did that. It sucks it's delayed, but finding out that there's more work to be done, that's a good thing, honestly. Take all the time you need. We need the bridges to be safe, obviously. And that one, too, we're finding out is going to be costing more than they thought as well. Which, let's face it, anytime any kind of project happens, you know it's going to cost more. So that's the update as of right now. Lots of major construction happening. Wanuskewin next week in the North End going to be closed for 3 months. It's just the most wonderful time of the year.

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It's Stacy with you. Good morning. As promised, I want to give away some Street Heart passes. Well, for you to see the Street Heart show with general admission passes to the X. Street Heart at the Sastel Grandstand stage at the Saskatoon X on August 1st for a kick-ass cruise concert. Following the Street Heart show over in the Kick and Horse Saloon, Prism's going to be taking the stage. Ladies and gentlemen, it's going to be such a good night of music. The Saskatoon X has done a great job of bringing in some very talented people to grace those stages with some really good music. So general admission passes, fan zone front of the stage passes. It's going to be great. I'm going to actually be chatting with Candace Shearling of the Saskatoon X tomorrow to kind of go over some of the improvements they've made. The fan zone front of the stage situation, you guys. Private bar, your own bathroom. Like, it's the best way to take in a show at the grandstand stage. So we're going to be chatting about that tomorrow. But for today, to win those passes, you need to text in the word action. Do I need to spell it? A-C-T-I-O-N, action. Text that in to 938-0963. I will put you in the draw to win those passes. It's going to be a great summer at the Saskatoon X, and it could be something that you are also doing as well. Text that in, action, 938-0963.

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1: Cruise News for the city of Saskatoon. 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Order the details now at Saskatoon.ca/construction. A Saskatoon City Council committee has backed a new homelessness action plan featuring roughly 50 initiatives and 22 performance metrics. But local leaders and advocates are raising concerns about the accuracy of the underlying data. Developed alongside partners like the Saskatoon Tribal Council and Métis Nation Saskatchewan, the plan aims to expand affordable housing and address systemic barriers. However, councillors noted that key decisions rely heavily on a single point-in-time count, which jumped from 550 individuals in 2022 to 1,931 last year. Community advocates stress that with local rent surging up to 20% over 2 years, accurate tracking and bolder action are essential to stop people from falling into homelessness. Saskatchewan RCMP are appealing to the public to prioritize road safety after a devastating string of crashes claimed 9 lives across 5 separate incidents in less than a week. The fatal collisions spanned the province between July 16th and 20th, including 2 vehicle crashes near Outlook and Lumsden, a pedestrian death near Duck Lake, a collision with a parked semi near Piapot, and a semi rollover near Chaplin. In response to the tragic spike in traffic fatalities, RCMP held a press conference on Wednesday to address driver safety and outline ongoing investigations. And new data from Statistics Canada shows that Canada's national homicide rate dropped by 16% in 2025, marking 672 reported homicides, down 125 from the year prior, which is the country's sharpest year-over-year decline since 1986. The broader drop was accompanied by notable decreases in gang-related homicides, vehicle thefts, and breaking and entering incidents, though shoplifting rates rose for the 5th consecutive year. Despite the overall downward trend in violent crime, Stats Canada highlighted ongoing disparities, noting that the homicide rate among Indigenous people remained roughly 8 times higher than for non-Indigenous populations, and women continued to be disproportionately impacted by intimate partner violence. As always, you can check out all your local news stories at sasktoday.ca.
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2: Good morning, I'm Dave Thomas. Week 8 of the CFL season kicks off with the West Division first place showdown at Mosaic Stadium tonight as the 4-1 Saskatchewan Roughriders host the 5-1 Edmonton Elks. The Riders' defense will be bolstered by the return of defensive back Roland Milligan Jr., who's been out since the first game of the season with a shoulder injury. The Riders' defense has only generated 7 turnovers in his absence, which he admits is a bit concerning.
3: Kind of, yeah. We always pride ourselves on getting the ball, and not doing that, it's been mentioned, but, you know, we win the game, so don't overreact to it.
2: Kickoff tonight is at 7. The Rider Nation pregame show starts at 6 here on 96.3 Cruise FM. Staying with football, it was a tough opening day for Team Saskatchewan at the Women's Under-18 National Tackle Football Championship in Regina. They dropped their opening game 34-6 before falling 22-6 in the nightcap. They're back on the field on Saturday. On a different field, the Saskatoon Berries moved within a half game of first place in the WCBL's East Division with a 21-8 thrashing of the Energy City Cactus Rats last night. In other action, Regina scored 4 runs in the 8th inning and went on to a 9-3 win in Weyburn, and Medicine Hat outscored Swift Current 15-10. In the majors, the Toronto Blue Jays dropped a 4th game in a row in a 4-2 loss to the Tampa Bay Rays. The teams will wrap up their 4-game set this afternoon, and on the pebbled ice, the first 3 teams have been confirmed for the 2027 Brier here in Saskatoon. Defending champion Matt Dunstone will return as Team Canada, joining Dunstone in the pre-qualified field, our Olympic gold medalist Brad Jacobs and his Calgary rink, along with Saskatoon's Tyler Tardy, who's taken over skipping the Mike McEwen team. And that's your sports. Get the latest on your team delivered right to your phone with a Sports Cage Insider Report. 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
1: Weather today is going to be hot and sunny. That's it. Goodbye. Honestly, it just feels like more of the same. 31 today. There is a chance of thunder showers tonight, which would be very nice just to freshen things up because of the heat. 29 tomorrow, 33 Saturday. Does it even matter with the temperature? Because it's basically just hot and sunny for a bunch of days. I don't think you need to worry about planning anything of like, oh, is it going to be cold and windy that day? No, it's just hot and sunny. And it feels like it has been like that for a very long time. And I don't know if it'll ever come to an end. I'm sure it will. It just feels really relenting right now. It is sunny and 17 degrees.
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Good morning. Don't forget, text the word action to 938-0963. I'll put you in the draw to win two general admission passes to the X and two Fan Zone front of the stage passes for the Street Heart Show at the Sastel Grandstand Stage. That's happening August 1st. It's going to be great. Text the word action to 938-0963. Being that we are in the heart of camping season, even though it's like mosquito city and super hot, for those of you that end up going to the lake and decide to roast some delicious foods over an open fire, I'm always curious what people are roasting, because obviously hot dogs are a go-to. That seems to be usually the most popular answer, but some people do funny things. And so I wanted to know on the Facebook page, I asked, what is the best thing to roast over an open fire? Honestly, this is not a given. Again, wieners, and people typed wieners, hot dogs, came up as pretty much the most popular choice. Harvest wieners were very popular as well. They're delicious, quite honestly. Roxanne Chambers' answer, hot dogs over a fire is probably one of the best things you can eat. Whew, that's a bold statement, Roxanne. Lorianne said, definitely hot dogs and foiled potatoes. Oh my gosh, I haven't had a foil pack of potatoes for so long. And that is like just a ton of butter with some onions in there, spices. Oh my God, delicious. Great answer, Lori. Lisa said, baby bell cheese and making savory s'mores. I have done this with some girlfriends, and you guys, it really is quite delicious. There's a bit of work that goes into it. You have to be careful with cheese. It gets messy and it might melt off your stick. But yeah, hot cheese over a fire into a cracker with some nice spicy salami. My God, that's delicious. Pat Woodward being very matter of fact, chestnuts. There's a whole song about it. I know, but it's not Christmas time. This isn't a Christmas fire. Some people, though, choosing violence. Rona Summers said, Sumners said, the heart of a cheating ex, or I guess marshmallows. Okay. Derek Ruddle, the heads of my enemies. Oh, sorry. I meant a Kirkland hot dog. So, you know what? The options are almost endless. If you want to chime in on the roasting situation, it's on the Facebook page.

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3: It is time for the City of Saskatoon Daily Road Report. Meadows Parkway closed from Zimmerman Road to Market Drive. They're doing some road resurfacing. This is a pretty significant project. It started at 7 a.m. this morning and will wrap up on the 29th at 5 p.m. 20th Street, there's some work happening there. The westbound parking and curb lanes closed at Avenue D South. Water main upgrades and streetscaping, making things look nice. And something else to be aware of, 33rd Street East, various lanes closed at 7th Avenue North for inspections. Again, not sure what kind of inspections they're doing. Is it sewer? Is it sidewalk? Who knows? That starts at 9 a.m. this morning and should wrap up tomorrow by about 3 p.m. If you want to stay up to date on construction delays, traffic, detours, that sort of thing, saskatoon.ca/construction.
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96.3 Cruise FM. It's Stacey with you. Good morning. It's Thursday and a hot one in store for us today. It's been humid for a very long time and obviously lots of mosquitoes for a very long time. We've been talking about it lots, how you can possibly fight them. I think the best thing is to just stay indoors. Then you're not in the heat. Then the mosquitoes aren't biting you. It's a perfect solution. Something that is happening right now, though, is an increase in Skeeter syndrome. And it sounds like a silly made-up name, but it's an actual real situation. It's a local allergic reaction to the proteins in mosquito saliva. And that's what a mosquito bite is. We're allergic to those proteins. But in this situation, instead of a small little bump, the bite causes huge swelling, redness, heat, sometimes blistering, even a fever in some cases. It's usually common in kids or new people who are in a region who haven't built up a tolerance to the local species. Ew, I hate the fact that we have to build up a tolerance to local mosquitoes. But the good thing is it's just localized, right? It's where the mosquito bite is. It doesn't cause any other kind of reactions. It's not life-threatening. It just looks really awful, and it's a pain, literally, like it's kind of painful. And this summer, they say the reason it's so bad is just because of the weather. June and July, the rainfalls activated, and this is disgusting, dormant egg banks. Mosquito eggs can actually lie dormant in the dirt for up to a decade, you guys, waiting for water to submerge them so that they can hatch. That's insane. We're dealing with like current mosquitoes right now that are just like alive and buzzing and biting us. And then there's a whole mass of them waiting in the dirt to just be fueled up and powered, ready to go. Oh, God, that's disgusting. Why are they so resilient? Treatment for the situation is just like cold compress ice pack to bring down the swelling, maybe some Advil or something like that. But yeah, little kids definitely more likely to get Skeeter syndrome. And if you want, again, tips on how to avoid Skeeter syndrome, just stay inside.

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stream at cruisefm.com. It's Stacy with you. Joel away on holidays this week. Don't forget to text in the word action to 938-0963. I'm giving away two general admission X passes and two Fan Zone front of the stage passes for the Street Heart Show on August 1st. That's going to be great. Text that in. I'll give them away later. As we know, Coca-Cola, it's one of the brands, right? One of the most recognizable brands out there, actually. In the top five, Coca-Cola, Apple, McDonald's, Google, Nike. Those all make perfect sense. You see those brands everywhere. They have huge power. But here's the thing. Coca-Cola, they wanted to reinvent themselves a little bit, try something new, but they wanted to basically lean into their assets, how they're recognized, but at the same time, crank it up. And just me describing that sounds kind of weird. They hired a design agency to do that. Make Coca-Cola feel more Coca-Cola. So that's what they were tasked with. And what they're aiming to do is to streamline and unify Coke's visual identity across all global markets, sub-brands, digital, all the things. They want it to look seamless everywhere in the world. So they tried doing some creative thing, making a video showing them going through like historical archives, doing and finding like nostalgic stuff, vintage imagery, which of course, because Coke has been around for so long, there is a ton of vintage imagery, classic designs. And so now this is the design agency's job, is to process all of this and strip away the unnecessary noise and amplify that red and white color palette. I just find that this is like the hardest job ever. Could you make Coca-Cola feel more Coca-Cola? Go ahead, have something back to us in a couple weeks. Thanks.

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That is Tom Petty. It's Stacey with you. Text in the word action to win yourself two general admission passes to the X. Fan Zone front of the stage passes for the Street Heart Show. Action makes sense. 938-0963. If you've listened to Cruise Mornings here, you know that I have a little bit of a lead foot. I have had speeding tickets issued to me before by a real life police officer. I have had camera tickets issued to me in the past as well. Nothing crazy. I'm not chronic, okay? There have just been enough instances that I have to count on two hands, okay? But not past that. You know what I'm saying? I get some tickets, but not a ton. And so when we found out a little while ago about the speed cameras in Saskatchewan here and how SGI was using a company to help them run them, and then the company was like, we're out, bye, and you need to find somebody new, we then found out that the speed cameras were probably not working. SGI didn't want to tell us which ones were, which ones weren't. But every time I drive by these cameras now, I'm like, oh, is it working? Is it not? I'm obviously not blowing past them at 120 on Circle because that's just crazy. But it really bothers me that we just don't know and they won't say. But what bothers me more, you guys, is like, what if SGI finds a new company to run their cameras? Do they have to make an official like, hey, everybody, we found the new vendor. This is who they are. And now we're watching you speed. Or can they just on the DL, you know, get these cameras working and not tell anybody? And then all of a sudden we're still used to maybe the cameras not working. So we're going a little bit faster, and then everybody's getting tickets. Is this what's going to happen? I feel like that's what's going to happen. And I just want SGI to be like on the ball and tell us so that we can maybe slow down a bit more again. Is this sounds wrong as I'm saying it out loud?

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2: A Saskatoon City Council committee has backed a new homelessness action plan featuring roughly 50 initiatives and 22 performance metrics. But local leaders and advocates are raising concerns about the accuracy of the underlying data. Developed alongside partners like the Saskatoon Tribal Council and Métis Nation Saskatchewan, the plan aims to expand affordable housing and address systemic barriers. However, councillors noted that key decisions rely heavily on a single point-in-time count, which jumped from 550 individuals in 2022 to 1,931 last year. Community advocates stress that with local rent surging up to 20% over 2 years, accurate tracking and bolder action are essential to stop people from falling into homelessness. Saskatchewan RCMP are appealing to the public to prioritize road safety after a devastating string of crashes claimed 9 lives across 5 separate incidents in less than a week. The fatal collisions spanned the province between July 16th and 20th, including 2 vehicle crashes near Outlook and Lumsden, a pedestrian death near Duck Lake, a collision with a parked semi near Pieupot, and a semi rollover near Chaplin. In response to the tragic spike in traffic fatalities, RCMP held a press conference on Wednesday to address driver safety and outline ongoing investigations. And new data from Statistics Canada shows that Canada's national homicide rate dropped by 16% in 2025, marking 672 reported homicides, down 125 from the year prior, which is the country's sharpest year-over-year decline since 1986. The broader drop was accompanied by notable decreases in gang-related homicides, vehicle thefts, and breaking and entering incidents, though shoplifting rates rose for the 5th consecutive year. Despite the overall downward trend in violent crimes, Stats Canada highlighted ongoing disparities, noting that the homicide rate among Indigenous people remained roughly 8 times higher than for non-Indigenous populations, and women continued to be disproportionately impacted by intimate partner violence. As always, you can check out all your local news stories at sasktoday.ca.
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3: Good morning, I'm Dave Thomas. Week 8 of the CFL season kicks off with the West Division first place showdown at Mosaic Stadium tonight as the 4-1 Saskatchewan Roughriders host the 5-1 Edmonton Elks. The Riders' defense will be bolstered by the return of defensive back Roland Milligan Jr., who's been out since the first game of the season with a shoulder injury. The Riders' defense has only generated 7 turnovers in his absence, which he admits is a bit concerning.
4: Kind of, yeah. We always pride ourselves on getting the ball, and not doing that, it's been mentioned, but, you know, we win the game, so don't overreact to it.
3: Kickoff tonight is at 7. The Rider Nation pregame show starts at 6 here on 96.3 Cruise FM. Staying with football, it was a tough opening day for Team Saskatchewan at the Women's Under-18 National Tackle Football Championship in Regina. They dropped their opening game 34-6 before falling 22-6 in the nightcap. They're back on the field on Saturday. On a different field, the Saskatoon Berries moved within a half game of first place in the WCBL's East Division with a 21-8 thrashing of the Energy City Cactus Rats last night. In other action, Regina scored 4 runs in the 8th inning and went on to a 9-3 win in Weyburn, and Medicine Hat outscored Swift Current 15-10. In the majors, the Toronto Blue Jays dropped a 4th game in a row in a 4-2 loss to the Tampa Bay Rays. The teams will wrap up their 4-game set this afternoon, and on the pebbled ice, the first 3 teams have been confirmed for the 2027 Brier here in Saskatoon. Defending champion Matt Dunstone will return as Team Canada. Joining Dunstone in the pre-qualified field are Olympic gold medalist Brad Jacobs and his Calgary rink, along with Saskatoon's Tyler Tardy, who's taken over skipping the Mike McEwen team. And that's your sports. Get the latest on your team delivered right to your phone with a Sports Cage Insider Report. 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
2: Forecast for today is hot and sunny. 31 degrees is what we can expect. I was going to look for some kind of, usually they have the UV index. Oh, 7 or high. So yeah, the last little while it's been like that. Hopefully you're applying sunscreen as needed. Maybe a thunderstorm overnight. 29 tomorrow in the sunshine. Hot and sunny into next week. Temperatures hovering around 30 degrees. As for right now, partly cloudy and 20.
0: 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Oh, hi there. We're Cruise FM, a Harvard Media station.

96.3 Cruise FM. It's Stacy. Good morning. I will be doing 40 fun facts about FUDs in a little bit here. Giving away a $50 gift card and an at-home burger kit and a FUDs t-shirt for you. That's going to be coming up in a bit. If you are the child of a boomer, there's a good chance that they are maybe selling the family home, wanting to downsize into something a bit smaller. And with that comes them trying to pass a bunch of stuff on to you. It's called the transfer of stuff. That's what they've nicknamed it, basically, where parents want to pass along decades of accumulated possessions. And then they find out that their kids and grandkids just don't want it. When in their minds, they're like, what do you mean? This is your family legacy. You need it. But here's the thing. This generation, a lot of us live in smaller spaces, condos, apartments, and there's just not enough space for us to physically house giant dining room sets or big bedroom sets, that sort of thing. Sometimes the styles don't match. Your parents want to pass off something to you from the 90s, and that just doesn't go with your aesthetic. It happens. And then also, too, the mobility and low maintenance. Again, a big, heavy bedroom set, that's hard to move. If you're young, you want to maybe just move a few times in your 20s. It's not ideal, trust me. And then, of course, that sentimental thing again, too, where it's like, no, this was your grandma's dining room set with a matching hutch and a china cabinet. You don't want it. It was your... And you know what? You start to feel guilty because you're like, well, I do love grandma, but I don't want all of her furniture. So it does become a bit of a disconnect for the parents trying to get rid of things and then for you to have to turn it down all the time. I have a friend of mine whose parents are kind of doing the same thing, and she's been taking everything, like, yes, absolutely, and selling it on Marketplace, you guys. She's doing well.

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0: 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Good morning. It's Stacy with you, getting excited for Saturday. The big celebrations happening over at Fuddruckers, celebrating 40 years of being in business here in Saskatoon. And I'm quite excited. I'm going to be broadcasting live. They have a whole bunch of fun stuff planned. They've got throwback pricing on the 1/3-pound burger for that day only. Throwback pricing is the best. Oh, honestly. We've been doing 40 fun facts all this week about Fuddruckers. I share some interesting facts about the restaurant, the people who work there, and then I ask you a question based on that, and someone wins a prize pack, a $50 gift card, an at-home burger pack, and a Fuddruckers t-shirt, which is a pretty sweet prize. So I'm going to go through these facts and then ask a question afterwards, and we'll give that package away. We're on fact number 25. How many pounds of flour does Fudds go through in a week? 1,320. That's 25 bags of white and 5 bags of whole wheat. They make all their buns in-house. That's why, ladies and gentlemen. The cheese sauce, the pump cheese, oh, liquid gold. How many liters of cheese does Fudds go through in a year? They do 35 cans of regular and 35 cans of jalapeno per week. At peak times, 3 liters per can, 10,920 liters per year. Insane. Point 27, fact 27. In what year did Fuddruckers start serving breakfast? 1997. They say that's one of the reasons why Fudd Saskatoon stayed so viable and did so well. Other Fudds across the country weren't doing breakfast. They had the bakers there, the butchers there. Breakfast just made sense. It's delicious. Point 28, how many breakfasts does Fudd serve in a week? 180 dozen eggs a week. So that, I guess, not really. I should have said how many eggs do they go through, not breakfast. 180 dozen eggs a week. Fact 29, does Fudd serve breakfast bennies, egg bennies for breakfast? Yes, they do, since 2024. I'm tripping over all my words here. One thing, too, that you can tell when you're at Fuddruckers, why the people there feel at home. Regulars go around and serve coffee to other tables. Like, that's how you know people feel at home there. Fuddruckers, I knew that was going to happen at some point. Stacy, does Fuddruckers compost? Yes, they do, since 2018. They can't do it in the winter months, but during the summer, they do a lot of composting, and that is what is fantastic. Their doors are always wide open and coming back. They have a lot of staff members who have been coming back as well. 70 staff have 367 years of experience between them, which is absolutely insane. Some of them being there for as much as 27 years. Jody, she's been there for 27. And final fact here, many of the staff at Fudds are new Canadians. Their current staff of 70 represent people from how many countries? 15 different countries are proud to be starting a career at Fuddruckers. So that's fantastic right there. Sorry for the tongue slip. My question for you is, in what year did Fuddruckers start serving breakfast? I'm going to go to the phones and see if you were paying attention. Hi, Cruz. Who's this?
1: It's Doug.
0: Doug, do you know the answer to my question?
1: I think it's 79.
0: 79 is incorrect. Thanks for trying, though. Hi, Fudds. Hi, Cruz. Who's this? Oh, they hung up. They got scared. Hi, Cruz. Who's this?
2: It's Keith.
0: Keith, how are you?
2: Good. You?
0: Good. Do you know the answer to the question? When did Fudds start serving breakfast?
2: 1997.
0: 1997 is correct. There you go. Okay. Congratulations, Keith. That was well answered. Have you had breakfast at Fuddruckers?
2: No, I have not.
0: Keith, I don't know your middle name or your last name, but I am scolding you right now.
2: I can tell.
0: Breakfast at Fuddruckers is so good. I highly recommend the Rancher with bacon and a side of hash browns and the refilled coffee. Chef's kiss delicious, okay?
2: I will definitely give it a try.
0: There you go. You got a $50 gift card, Keith. You've got an at-home burger pack as well, and you're going to get a Fuddruckers t-shirt as well.
2: Excellent. Thank
0: okay,
2: you.
0: Stay on the line. I'm going to have one more package to give away tomorrow leading up to Fudd's big birthday celebrations happening on Saturday.

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96.3 Cruise FM Variety That Rocks. It's Stacey with you. There's been so much talk about Christopher Nolan's new movie, The Odyssey. It's the first movie in history shot entirely using 70mm IMAX film cameras. It's a three-hour epic show that is just getting great reviews. I've seen some people who are like, yeah, I've seen better, but some people are just like, minds blown. And one of the reasons why is that you can see it in IMAX. And so there's only a few places, well, not a few, but there's only a handful in Canada that can show it on IMAX. Calgary, Edmonton, Regina, Toronto, Vancouver, Richmond, and Montreal. So seven places in Canada you can actually watch it in this IMAX capacity. And apparently that's what really makes the film, is because the cinematography, mind-blowing. It's unbelievable. It's a great story. I did see a joke about somebody who was like, no spoilers on The Odyssey. And it's like, you had 3,000 years to hear about this story. Funny stuff aside, it does look like an amazing show. I just, in these situations where it like requires you, like in order for me to enjoy this movie to the max, to the level that it should be, I have to drive to Regina? Come on, that's probably not going to happen. And then now I'm going to have to watch it at home on my 42-inch TV? Ugh.

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0: Stacey and Joel. They're like Wayne Gretzky and Mark Messier.
8: She's Messier because she likes eating chips.
0: And he's like Gretzky because he cries a lot. Could someone come hold Joel?

0: 96.3 Cruise FM, variety that rocks. God, that makes me think of Rock Band. How many times did I play that game? I thought I was really good at that game. Like, I really thought I was good at that game. And then you watch people who played the game on, like, expert times a million, and you were like, okay, you are better than I am. It's Stacey. Good morning. I want to give away a couple of general admission passes to the Saskatoon X and two Fan Zone Plus front of the stage passes for the Street Heart Show. It's happening August 1st on the Sastel Grandstand stage. It's going to be great. The whole Fan Zone Plus and experience the X has there is going to be so good. It's going to be great. And so everybody who texted in the keyword, which was action, thank you for doing that. Thank you for mostly spelling it right as well. It was a pretty easy one today. Not too many spelling mistakes. And so based on that, I now have a number that I'm going to call. There. I have to press all the buttons by myself. It's so tricky. Going to change someone's life here, hopefully for the better. And hopefully they answer. Maybe they're listening right now. And they can hear me.
1: Hello.
0: Hello. Is this Dean?
1: It is so.
0: Dean, it's Stacey from Cruise.
1: Perfect. How are you?
0: I'm good. How are you doing?
1: Not bad.
0: Excellent. Yeah. What am I catching you doing right now? Are you working? What are you doing?
1: I'm working, yeah.
0: What do you do for work?
1: Work for the city.
0: You work for the city?
1: Yeah.
0: Which department of the city?
1: Parks.
0: Parks. Okay, excellent. So you're outside today.
1: Oh, yeah.
0: Wonderful. How long have you been doing parks work for?
1: 8 years.
0: 8 years. Okay, so you know how to stay cool and put on the sunscreen and stuff, right?
1: Well, yeah.
0: Okay,
1: yeah,
0: good. Yeah. And just for everyone listening in the computer, you are Dean Loves Bacon and Vince Neil.
1: Yes, there you go.
0: Is that a good descriptor?
1: Yeah.
0: Okay, perfect. So, Dean, congratulations, buddy. You won yourself. Those passes to the X and front stage, basically, for the Street Heart Show. Have you seen, you've seen the bands at the X before, hey, at the grandstand?
1: Yeah, I won tickets for Loverboy last year.
0: Oh, perfect. That was a good show, too.
1: Yeah, it was good.
0: Excellent. So you are going to go see the show right at the front of the stage, my friend. Stay on the line. I'll get some details from you. And I will have one more set of these passes to give away tomorrow.
2: Hello.
3: Yeah.
2: Is that you?
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0: Walt, my 3 minutes is just about up.
1: Oh, I'm sorry. Cornelius, we can't handle it this weekend.
0: Oh, really?
1: Certainly nice to hear from you, man.
0: Wolf? Hello, Wolf? Wolf?
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1: Like many of his Foo Fighter tracks, Dave Grohl said a lot of people assume this is about Kurt Cobain, but it's not. Grohl has explained in many interviews that it's about the heroes he had in his life who were ordinary people who did extraordinary things. And it's written from the perspective of a kid, but actually reflects Grohl's beliefs on those people just being great and doing great things. It's my hero.

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It's Stacey. Good morning. It's going to be hot today. What a shocker. My forecast, the forecast, has just been copy-paste for what seems like forever. 31 today, maybe a thunderstorm overnight. 29 tomorrow in the sunshine. 33 Saturday in the sunshine. Sunday, Monday, Tuesday, Wednesday, more sunshine around 30 degrees. Right now, mainly sunny and 24.

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I've had a busy morning giving stuff away. I got to give away Streetheart friend. I'm having a hard day today. Streetheart Fan Zone, front of the stage passes and general admission passes to the X. I got to give away a $50 gift card to FUDS with 40 fun facts about FUDS. I also had a little slip of the lip on the radio, which was super fun. And you know what? It's their own fault for naming the restaurant Fuddruckers. I'm just saying, okay? Anyway, thanks for hanging out this morning. Tomorrow, I will have that final pair of tickets for the Streetheart Show and general admission passes for the X and the final prize pack for Fuddruckers. So that's going to be happening tomorrow. Confused Lyrics is going to be happening tomorrow. It's Friday tomorrow. It's going to be a lovely day. The weather's beautiful. What more could we possibly ask for? I'm sure there's something. Oh, maybe less mosquitoes, but we know that's not going to happen. So anyway, have a good Thursday.

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1: Happy Thursday, everybody. It's Sean. 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I have developed a little bit of a problem, an addiction. That addiction being to the snooze button. It's not good. I hit it like 7 times this morning. So far, hasn't betrayed me. But I know that day is coming. That day where you hit the snooze button a few too many times and you wake up and all of a sudden you're in a panic. Yeah, I know it's happening. I got to make adjustments now, though. I got to readjust my self-imposed bedtime. Because if you're hitting the snooze button 7 times in the morning, you got issues going on.

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1: Me and my wife celebrated our anniversary yesterday, our being together anniversary. 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
1: I feel like I can tell how boring my life has slowly been getting over the years. Homeownership specifically has done that to me. 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
1: Happy pre-Friday, aka Thursday, everybody. It's Sean. One of my favorite things, or something I notice, something I wonder, whenever I'm driving in the morning and I see somebody in their car smoking a cigarette and drinking a coffee at the same time, my thought is, what is the first thing you do when you get to work? Just instantly run to the bathroom?

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1: One of my favorite things about when movies like The Odyssey come out are all the people who can't enjoy the movie because they didn't depict it historically accurate. You know what I mean? I've already watched so many videos of people being like, they changed this from the poem, they didn't include this from the poem, and aesthetically things don't look the way they would have looked at the time of the poem when it's set in ancient Greece and blah, blah, blah. I love that. Being that hardcore of a history nerd that you just can't enjoy a movie about a fictional story, I respect it. I respect the commitment. Never.

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1: Got a text from my dad this morning. He has now killed 34 rats in his yard this summer. I don't know why my dad became like a frontiersman trapper exclusively for rats in his retirement, but he did. That's how he spends his days. Just wakes up, reloads traps with peanut butter and murders rats. 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Sounds pretty good, actually.

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1: Happy Thursday, everybody. It's Sean. One of my favorite things about getting older is how I've just completely tapped out on trying to be cool or look cool, specifically with my fashion. I've just completely shifted over to, like, t-shirts, for example. There's a big graphic tee guy, band tees, whatever, you know, cool wrestling shirts. Now, I just go to Walmart, I buy two large black t-shirts, and I wear them until they're, like, they get, like, the bacon collar, and then I get rid of them. I cut the sleeves off of them, and then they become grass-cutting shirts. But that's pretty much all I wear now, just plain black t-shirts. Makes picking an outfit really easy. Also, it's great for hiding pit stains on a hot summer day.

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1: Have you guys been seeing the stories about Noah Kahan, who has come out and told his fans to stop just going to the bathroom at their seats? I guess it's so much of a thing that I saw multiple articles about it today. That's tough. I guess, yeah, they just, fans of him, they don't want to leave while he's performing, so they just like pee themselves at their seat. I don't know how he, I wonder how you would feel about that, right? It's like, that's a commitment and love to your music. But also, you know, for him, it's like he's finally made it in music. He's a big star. And the thing he's known for is that his fans and concerts smell like pee all the time. Probably not great.

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1: This is probably going to make me sound stupid, and to be honest with you, I don't care. I simply will never understand how the game Minesweeper works. I tried to play that again the other day, just a little bit of nostalgia. I still have no idea. I just click around hoping I don't hit a bomb. Same thing with Sudoku. I see people playing Sudoku. I don't understand how you play the game. Nobody ever explained it to me, and I can't, my brain can't function to figure it out. It looks like you're doing witchcraft.
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1: So I was reading that down in the States, they're like flying agencies, the TSA, whatever, came out and said that you can set up hammocks at their airports and take naps if you want to. That's crazy. The airport's slowly becoming more and more nuts. The airport, people walk into those front doors, they get through security, and then they just lose all sensibility of what is or isn't acceptable in public. The amount of people with their bare dogs out, like picking their toes in an airport, oh my God, jail time. Walking around external speaker, jail time. Speaker phone, I mean, people do that everywhere, jail time. The hammock is crazy. Although, to be honest with you, I mean, you know, based on flying in Canada, the amount of times your flights are delayed, you know, being able to slap up a hammock and take a nap, I understand it.

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That's what this hour is all about. The Noon Hour on 96.3 Cruise FM.

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1: Happy Thursday, everyone. It's Sean. One of my favorite things about this time of year is the internet videos of adults at softball games fighting. I love it. I love it so much. 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They're spitting seeds. They're ready to go. And they're also ready to get in a fight. And you see those videos all the time. Just two guys that got to go to work on Monday. 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I love the passion.

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1: Here is your Uber fact of the day. The word umbrella literally means little shadow. It comes from the Latin word umbra. Isn't that a clothing brand? Meaning shade. 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Oh. 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
1: Can I just say, because I was at the grocery store the other day and I saw this, one of the best and worst decisions we've made as a society is to make the tiny size candy bars that used to only be out for Halloween available year-round. I mean, the amount of times I go to the grocery store and I have to stop myself from buying a 25-pack of Reese Cups, I mean, it's every time. It's dangerous. I mean, you're telling me I can buy one of those multi-packs that's got Kit Kats and Aero Bars and Smarties and Coffee Crisps in it in mid-July and not have to wait till October? And you think I'm not going to buy one of those and put it in the closet and eat it all by Sunday? I mean, I did that. It's in my house right now. It will be gone by noon on Sunday.

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1: 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I will be talking again tomorrow. Same time, same place. Until then, later.

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2: And that's fair.
1: Yeah, because that's the basics.
2: Yeah.
1: The French fries at a restaurant, that's like...
2: That's the glue.
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2: Yep.
1: It really is.
2: Yep.
1: And in the States, they've asked Americans, what are the best fast food French fries? And some of the places we don't have here.
2: Right.
1: But it's opened a debate. And I ask you, what's the best fast food fries out there? We'll talk about that coming up.

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0: Cruise Afternoons with Chad and Evan.
1: Okay, Evan, very happy with his fries and gravy choice yesterday for lunch.
2: Dude, it was an unbelievable decision. Yeah. I have not been that happy with a food decision at a restaurant in a long time. Well, like, I'm always happy with my food choices.
1: Yeah.
2: But usually I go with the salad.
1: Right.
2: I'm very happy I decided to avoid a salad yesterday. I deserve more.
1: I'm actually... When you ordered fries and gravy, I was like, 44-year-old man getting gravy?
2: Okay. Yeah, kids get it all the time, too.
1: I know.
2: Or what is
1: it? It's a young man's game.
2: Gravy's a young man's game.
1: I think so.
2: What's an old person's game?
1: Like vinegar or something?
2: I was
1: going
2: to say vinegar. Although that is a good choice, too. I haven't had fries.
1: Vinegar on fries is okay.
2: Salt. I haven't had that in a very long time.
1: Yeah, every now and then. But USA Today, they had their Reader's Choice Awards, and they went through the best French fries. Now, this is in America. But, I mean, I think as Canadians, we can weigh in on a few of these spots. Number one, they say the best fries in America belong to Del Taco, which is the Tex-Mex chain. Yeah, we don't have it anywhere here, but...
2: Really?
1: Apparently the French fries are good there at a taco joint.
2: Are they like tots? Or are they, you know, like have taco time and the tots here?
1: Those are wonderful too.
2: Unbelievable.
1: But no, they're French fries. Okay. And in at second place is another place I've never heard about, Farmer Boys.
2: I haven't heard of that.
1: Yeah. Let's move on to maybe something we have heard. A&W number three on the list.
2: Great fries, better onion rings.
1: Better onion rings.
2: You said it off air, and it's exactly what I was thinking.
1: French fries are good, though.
2: Great.
1: Don't sleep on A&W French fries.
2: No way.
1: They're good, but yeah, their onion rings are definitely better. Solid. McDonald's in at fourth place.
2: It's a good place.
1: I got to put McDonald's a little higher than that. McDonald's fries are just a staple.
2: They are.
1: They're a classic.
2: Mm-hmm.
1: You know, like...
2: But we haven't had the other ones.
1: That's true. Shake Shack number five. I've only had Shake Shack once, and I was hammered in Vegas.
2: Never been.
1: And it was okay. If I remember right, it was just okay. Number six, Five Guys. Five Guys fries are good.
2: Here's the thing. They actually, you know, they cut the potatoes right there, you know?
1: And they also give you bonus fries.
2: Oh, yeah.
1: They freehand a few into the bag.
2: You get a large fry, you're getting a full paper bag filled with them.
1: Number seven, Golden Chick. Never heard of it. Mm-hmm. Eight, Chick-fil-A. Chick-fil-A fries are okay.
2: Yeah, I don't remember them.
1: In-N-Out Burger came in at number 10.
2: All right, that's fine. You're not going there for the fries. Good fries. Unbelievable burgers.
1: Burgers are great.
2: Yeah.
1: Yeah. Falling off the list this year, KFC.
2: Good fries.
1: You know, they've fallen off, though. I agree.
2: The gravy's fallen off.
1: Has it? I haven't had KFC gravy in a while.
2: It's been a long time for me, too, but the last time I had it, I thought to myself, geez, when I was getting gravy when it was a young man's game,
1: yeah.
2: I thought the gravy was better. It's still good. Still fine. Just not as good as it once was.
1: Arby's also fell off the list this year.
2: The curly fries.
1: Yeah, but they should be in their own category. I mean, they're not normal fries.
2: They have normal fries.
1: Do they?
2: Yeah.
1: Are they good?
2: Yeah.
1: Have you ever? Who gets the normal fries at Arby's?
2: You know, I don't know.
1: Now that I think about it,
2: I've only ever gotten curly fries, I think.
1: What are you doing, normal fries at Arby's? Get out of here.

0: 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But why have breakfast?
1: This tastes like boring.
0: When you could be having breakfast.
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1: I thought we'd be done talking about the man that got launched 20 feet in the air. Well, I think it was like 8 feet in the air by the Bison.
2: Mm-hmm.
1: You know, he's done another interview here talking about his injuries and what hurt the most. So I'll tell you what that is soon.

0: Chad and Evan.
1: One of my favorite stories so far this year is a man that was hurled in the air by a buffalo. The bison. Bison got a hold of him. Listen, Hot Carl, he was moving pretty fast. His name's Carl.
2: Yeah.
1: He could move pretty quick, and he dipped and he dodged that bison.
2: He
1: ran
2: and he, he's like, I'm going to go around the tree.
1: Yeah, the bison outsmarted him.
2: Yeah.
1: Managed to throw him 8 feet in the air.
2: Oof.
1: So he's sad, though. He's like, he just came out and said a new interview here, saying, listen, it wasn't the throw that hurt. It wasn't the throw that gave me the bruises. It was the landing that became the problem. It broke his hip.
2: Of course.
1: Yeah.
2: Could have
1: been a lot worse, though.
2: Oh, he could have did.
1: Well, he just said, he's like, even though I was on the ground, he could have stomped me. He could have gored me.
2: Yep.
1: Could have done anything.
2: Mm-hmm.
1: But he didn't.
2: You know, he knew he was done. He's like, I've done my thing. I'm going to leave the old guy alone now.
1: Yeah.
2: I threw him
1: in the air. All my buddies saw. We're all going to laugh about it for a while, and then we'll become burgers.
2: Something to remember, kids. Gravity always wins.
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1: First place in the CFL's West Division is up for grabs tonight as Week 8 kicks off with the 4-1 Saskatchewan Roughriders home to the 5-1 Edmonton Elks. Kickoff at Mosaic Stadium tonight is at 7. On a different field, the Blue Jays will send Shane Bieber to the mound today as they try to avoid a four-game sweep at the hands of the Tampa Bay Rays. The Jays needed to string together some wins coming out of the All-Star break to stay competitive in the American League's playoff race. Instead, they've lost 5 of 6, been outscored 38-10 in that span, and have fallen to 6.5 games out of a wild card berth. And speaking of the majors, the Boston Red Sox matched a club record set 80 years ago with their 15th straight victory yesterday. They beat Baltimore 6-3 in the first game of a doubleheader. Boston didn't break the record, however, as Baltimore took the second game of the double dip 5-1.
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0: right, so you've got the X coming up here right away.
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1: Took two.
0: That's right. 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
1: Oh, really?
0: 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Oh, yeah. If you love street art, and who doesn't?
1: I do.
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1: There are certain iconic looks out there, you know? You got Jason Momoa and his hair, right?
2: He just goes right into Jason
1: Lenny
2: Momoa.
1: Kravitz and his leather pants.
2: And his hair.
1: And his hair. And you've got Evan Barron and his hair lip. You also have...
2: I don't have that.
1: You also have Conan O'Brien and his hair.
2: Okay? Chad and his short femurs.
1: It's true. But Conan O'Brien has changed his signature look, and it has people baffled.
2: No.
1: Confused.
2: He does look weird.
1: Yeah, we'll talk about it shortly.

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1: When it comes to late night TV show hosts in the past, in history, my favorites will always be David Letterman.
2: Number one.
1: Craig Ferguson.
2: Number two.
1: And Conan O'Brien.
2: Number three.
1: Yeah. Conan O'Brien, of course, known for being, you know, quite tall.
2: And where would you put Jay Leno?
1: Way at the bottom.
2: Yeah, okay, me too.
1: Probably the bottom.
2: Yeah.
1: No, Jimmy Fallon would be the bottom. I can't handle Jimmy Fallon.
2: Yeah.
1: Anyway, Conan O'Brien, you know, lanky, goofy guy, with the pompadour haircut. Yeah. That's kind of what he's known for, right?
2: Yeah, well, yeah.
1: Well, people were wondering what's going on because he's got his podcast called Conan O'Brien Needs a Friend, and you know, it comes with a video component.
2: Yeah.
1: And
2: which most do now.
1: Yeah. And people noticed that his hairstyle had changed.
2: Yeah, I saw this yesterday.
1: He didn't have a pompadour anymore. His hair was slicked back, and everybody's kind of going, is Conan changing his image? Like, is, because he no longer does a TV show, maybe he's like, hey, I can go for a new look. Mm-hmm. That's not the case. They didn't explain it during the podcast, but then everybody was like, what the hell's going on? So they did actually air a clip that was like recorded off, like not during the podcast, of them asking what's going on with his hair.
2: Yeah.
1: So apparently he had been at the Obama Presidential Center opening in Chicago, and he didn't put sunscreen on his head.
2: Well, he could have wore a hat. Didn't do that.
1: Well, it's a classy affair. You can't wear a hat.
2: Oh, you could wear a fancy, classy hat.
1: You could wear one of those bowler hats or something.
2: Sure, yeah.
1: Or like a backwards Kangol hat.
2: Oh, that'd, man, you'd be sweet. So cool.
1: That'd be sweet.
2: Bringing them those back.
1: He'd look real good with that, too. No, he burned his scalp. So he actually had to, he was told by his dermatologist or whoever that he had to put oil on his hair. And doing that, he had to rub oil in there. And doing that, he couldn't style it normally.
2: He had to slick it back.
1: It was real slick. It's kind of a weird look on him.
2: He looked, when I saw the picture of him, it blew me away. Doesn't look anything like Conan.
1: It also makes him look like 20 years older.
2: Yeah.
1: I've never noticed how much his high hair makes him look younger.
2: Yeah, now that you say it like that, yeah, he does look quite a bit older.
1: Oh, man.
2: Poor Conan.
1: At least he has hair.
2: Fair-skinned fella. Yeah, that's true.

0: 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They say breakfast is the most important meal of the day. But why have breakfast?
1: This tastes like boring.
0: When you could be having breakfast.
2: It's like someone is petting kittens in my mouth.
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0: Chad and Evan.
1: Doing some traveling this summer? Not you, Chad.
2: No.
1: But other people, you know? If you're doing some traveling this summer, and you know, you got a bit of a time where you got some time to kill. Yeah. Looking to get a nap.
2: Right.
1: You're allowed to do something in airports that I don't think anybody realized you could. I'll tell you what that is right away.

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1: Where are the worst places to sleep? Name one.
2: Worst, just in any tent.
1: Okay.
2: Worst places to sleep on a plane. I hate sleeping on planes.
1: Or in an airport.
2: Oh, God. The worst benches.
1: The chairs.
2: Sometimes you'll find, you know, places that accommodate for it, but not very often.
1: Yeah, and some airports now have actual, like, little beds you can rent and go into.
2: Or hotels attached to the airport.
1: Well, but if you're only there for a few hours,
2: right?
1: Not use getting a hotel. No use getting one.
2: True.
1: Any post on social media? The TSA, the Transportation Security Administration, has said, they posted photos of this, you can bring a hammock to the airport. You can actually bring a hammock to the airport, and you can tie it up between poles and set it up and sleep in one. And they're saying it's fine. You can hang your napping apparatus and sleep. I think it's great.
2: Well,
1: if you're going to be traveling a long distance and you're going to have, and especially if you're on a budget, right? And you're going to be having like long layovers, why not?
2: Yeah, but then you know these hose heads are going to hang them up in the most inconvenient of places.
1: Were you saying just Canadians are going to do it?
2: No, I'm saying just hose heads in general.
1: Like, well, hose heads are idiots.
2: Airports are full of hose heads.
1: Well, that's a Canadian term. That's no. a derogatory well,
2: that's
1: hose, term.
2: That's hosers.
1: Well, hose head. Hoser.
2: But people who like... People in airports are stupid. Like, they forget that they are living in a society when you're in an airport. Mm-hmm. It's a ruthless... It's a lawless place.
1: That's why hammocks should be allowed in.
2: No, because they're going to put it up and they're going to hang it up between two poles in a place where people walk.
1: Well, you know, where the lineup goes, right?
2: Yeah.
1: When you're trying to board the plane. I'm here for it, though. From now on, if I'm going to travel and I'm going to have a long layover, like the last time when I went down to, when we went to Arizona, we were in Vegas for how long?
2: Six hours.
1: I wish I would have brought a hammock with me. Because I would have napped in it.
2: Yeah, but then you would have missed seeing Fat Joe. Remember? We saw by us.
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0: This Saturday, the Race for Kids Superstock 100 is happening at the Sutherland Automotive Speedway. 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They've got the, you can go to sscra.ca for the full schedule. 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
1: right.
0: Pro Late Models. Gets underway at 5 o'clock. So that'll go well into the evening. You know?
1: That's okay, though.
0: Good way to spend a night.
1: It's going to be a real heater day, too, so.
0: Oh, yeah, that'll be a good time. So bring some sunscreen.
1: And some bug spray.
0: Oh, you're going to need the bug spray.
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2: It's true.
1: Saskatchewan Rough Riders, Edmonton Elks. Mm-hmm. It is a battle for first place in the West. So we'll talk about the Riders in the game tonight at Mosaic Stadium at 7 right away.

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1: I don't believe it. 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Hey, Sugar.

0: Kat and Evan.
1: Rider game day. I like Thursday games, although I won't be going. It gets to be a little late. Right. I do really love Thursday night games. I remember going to them all the time, you know, back when I didn't have to wake up bright and early.
2: Right.
1: Yeah, they were my favorite. Because then you go out and give her. Because Thursdays used to be the new Fridays.
3: That's right.
1: You know?
3: Not for us anymore that we get up early and
1: no.
3: stuff. No. Camp Ryderville game tonight is what they call it.
1: Yep. Obsidian green jerseys.
3: That's right.
1: Yeah. Which I'm wearing my Obsidian green Rider jersey today.
3: I know you are. And you were bugging me about that already. not only is it the first game back after a bye week, it's also we're taking on the so tough Elks this year.
1: They've got a great team.
3: The battle in the West, man, between the Riders, the Riders and the Elks. And, of course, it would be crazy for us not to mention the fact that it will be a game as they mourn the loss of Jaden Dahlke and, of course, Bhishma Rajaguru, the other man killed in the accident.
1: Going to be pretty heavy there.
3: Yeah, it is. It's going to be a presence. There's definitely you're going to notice his presence, you know, his lack of presence felt. Even the players are saying it's really tough without him out there on the field. Mm-hmm. I mean, team captain, right? Like,
1: yeah.
3: It's gonna be
1: heavy for a while, and then you know what? He'd want you to cheer for him. He'd want you to cheer them on to a win over the Elks, right?
3: Yeah. Well, you got to take that and use it as inspiration.
1: Yeah,
3: right.
1: Yeah, and he is an Edmonton guy too, right? So Jaden was. So.
3: Yeah, it'll be a tough game for when it comes to that, and it'll be a tough game when it comes to playing the Elks.

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1: There are certain things that change as you grow older, especially when it comes to friends. I think you get less friends as you get older. Mm-hmm. I think
2: you get closer friends.
1: That's right, a tighter knit group. Usually, friendship revolves around your kids. Mm-hmm. Somehow, that's a very common thing. Or kids' sports, things like that. But also, there's a change when it comes to, I think there's a change when it comes to paying the tab as you get older. Evan, I don't think agrees with this, but we'll talk about it shortly.

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1: I was watching a video. This guy was talking about things you should no longer do over the age of 30. And I actually thought usually it's malarkey. You know, usually it's bullcrap. But this one point that he brought up, I agree with. And I want to know what you think about this. Say you're going out for drinks, or maybe you're going out for supper with one or two buddies. Okay? Once you hit the age of 30, you should no longer be splitting tabs.
2: Nah, that's wrong. That's BS.
1: It should be one person picks up the tab, knowing that the next time you go out, one of the other guys is going to grab the tab.
2: No.
1: I think so.
2: No.
1: Why are you splitting tabs?
2: I'm not paying for other people.
1: Well, but the next time.
2: But if there isn't a next time.
1: However, I will say this. Now that I'm not drinking, if I go out and my buddies get drinks, I'm not paying for a pile of their drinks when I get nothing, because I'm not, you know what I mean? Like, they're going to sit, they're going to have six drinks and I'm going to have nothing.
2: It's the thing. I'm not paying for buddies to have six drinks. I'll pay for myself to have six drinks. Paying for my buddies.
1: But if you're going out and having one or two drinks and a meal, there's nothing wrong with just
2: splitting. I'm not paying for someone's meal. I'll pay for drinks.
1: But you're not. Because the next time, they're going to pay for yours.
2: Not for sure. What if there is no next time?
1: Well, then you got bigger problems. Then you're either losing friends or you're dead.
2: Or you're just busy.
1: There will be a next time at some point.
2: A lot of the times, you know, you go out and, you know, say you're at a hockey tournament or something with the kids. I'm using this as an example, okay?
1: Okay.
2: You're out. You know, you're like, hey, here, let me get the first round. You know, you're sitting around. I do that all the time. And then, of course, people are like, oh, you got the last one here. Let me get this one. Right? That's how I'll do it. You know, that way.
1: Well, yeah. That's in a large group.
2: I'm not going out and paying for someone to have a steak sandwich.
1: But that's in a large group. Like, if it's just you with two of your buddies.
2: Still not doing it.
1: It just can all be on one tab. Like, you're not going drink by drink. You're just putting it all on one tab.
2: Still won't do it.
1: Why?
2: Because I'm cheap.
1: That's got nothing to do with being, like, it all works out, Evan.
2: It doesn't always work out. And I said always twice because I really had to lay it into you that it doesn't always work out. No. You know, now, especially in this economy.
1: Yeah.
2: You know, people are doing that less and less.
1: Although,
2: I will buy, you know, and then you're sitting around having drinks. Like, yeah, here, you know, but let's get a round of shots. Put those on my tab.
1: But if...
2: They always split it up, usually.
1: I will say this, though. If I'm going out with buddies and I know one of them is going to pick up the tab, I always dumb down what I'm going to order. So it's like, if that night I was going to drink a couple scotch, I won't drink scotch that night because I don't want to put that on them.
2: Oh, no. That's when if you got a buddy that's willing to do that, that's when you get something that is crazy expensive.
1: Hey, do you have a 16-year?
3: Cruise.

0: journey has been with us through the years. You know? You look back at the band Journey and the legendary status of that group. Mm-hmm. Okay?
1: I mean, thanks to the Sopranos.
0: Of course. Yeah.
1: Really, yeah, they were big. Then they were big, but the Sopranos,
0: yeah,
1: really launched them again.
0: And everybody's like, "That was a stupid ending."
1: Yeah, but what a great song!
0: Oh yeah, and they had Steve Perry, mm-hmm, right? Mm-hmm. And then Arnell took over, and everybody's like, "This isn't gonna work." And he sounds exactly like him, mm-hmm, maybe even better than Steve Perry.
1: Actually, he might.
0: Yeah, I don't know. But Journey will be in Saskatoon coming up September 27th at Sastel Center. And you can, of course, keep it locked here on Cruise to win your way in. And more details at cruisefm.com.
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2: Mm-hmm.
1: And it's a veteran of the NHL. And he's going home, as they say. But not to Buffalo to beat up a cab driver. We're going to talk Patrick Kane right away.

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1: Just coming down this morning, Patrick Kane is now back with the Chicago Blackhawks. The team announced this, saying that he signed a two-year, $16 million contract. $8 million a year. That's what the cap hit's going to be. I mean, he's won three cups with the Blackhawks. You know, he won the Conn Smythe in 2013.
2: Yeah.
1: They've been around a long time, you know?
2: Yeah, but what is with the NHL? How does the NHL determine what they're paying people? Like, it seems...
1: Well, it's not up to the NHL. It's up to the individual teams.
2: No, I know, but, like, I just think of Leo Carlson. Like,
1: stupidest contract.
2: The Ducks are paying him $18 million a year.
1: Mm-hmm.
2: And he's Leo Carlson. Like...
1: He hasn't proven himself.
2: In my mind, when I think of even top 10 NHL players, he doesn't even make my top 10 list.
1: No, he's not in. I don't think he's probably in anyone's top 10 list.
2: So why would he be the number one paid player? Because he has a good agent, I guess.
1: Well, there's that.
2: And they got a battle.
1: Philly sheets. And yeah, that's Philadelphia essentially is what caused the whole kerfuffle, right?
2: Right.
1: And obviously, the Ducks want to keep him around and try and make him another franchise player for the team, right? $18 million, but... I don't know. You know, the more I kind of think about it, it's probably good to have Patrick Kane there to be a leader, right? To just a veteran and show Bedard and the up and coming kids what it takes to be a leader.
2: But $8 million a year worth?
1: Sure, why not? I mean, when you now that I think about it more, to have a leadership like that and teach everyone what it takes to win. I mean, really, that's a good deal. At $8 million.
2: So when you see these salaries, Evan.
1: Yes.
2: As an Oilers fan, does that make you nervous?
1: No.
2: Because the Oilers are they just going to pay McDavid whatever it takes? Like he could come to them and say whatever number and they'll pay it?
1: So
2: he'll be $22 million a year.
1: This is year one of his two-year contract with the Oilers.
2: Yeah. At $12.5 million a year, right?
1: Yeah. This year, after this season, he'll sign another deal with the Oilers. And my guess is it will be $21 to $22 million a year.
2: It has to be.
1: Oh, for sure.
2: Like if Carlson's
1: sure
2: getting $18 million a year, that's
1: but now there's you know, the cap space has gone up, right, in the NHL for each team. So there's going to be more and more room for these teams to sign players like that, right? Like your Connor McDavid's and everything. Mm-hmm. But they're going to also have to be get a team in with him that can do something.
2: Do you know who the highest paid player was this year
1: in the NHL? I actually don't know.
2: Kaprizov. $19.1 million on paper.
1: I think that was like his first year with this contract too.
2: And that's disgusting.
1: Oh, it's crazy. But then you factor in and you look at what do MLB players make? I know they have a long season.
2: I agree.
1: And then you look at NFL, yeah. NBA. Those contracts are crazy.
2: Yeah.
1: They make a lot more money than the NHL players. So.
2: Oh, I absolutely agree. Like when it comes to like NHL players are underpaid
1: mm-hmm.
2: when it comes to all of the sports. But I just don't understand how they evaluate like what each player is worth. It really seems out of whack now.
1: But you know, you'd think, and like back to Patrick Kane, I mean, he was a first overall pick in like 2007, I think. Right? So, I mean, he's got a resume to earn that $8 million, mm-hmm. right? Three cups. He's got an Art Ross. He's got a Hart Trophy, Ted Lindsay Award. Again, he won the Conn Smythe, three Stanley Cups.
2: I'll tell you who should be getting paid more.
1: Me.
2: Bouchard.
1: Bouchard?
2: Yeah. I say that to piss you off.
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1: I like a good thrill, you know?
2: Sure.
1: I like to get my heart rate up,
2: yeah.
1: Get a little freaked out.
2: Yeah.
1: But this might be a little much. It's happening in Japan, and well, it's taken a horror house to new levels. H-O-R-R-O-R. We'll get to that here right away.

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1: Universal Studios Japan is turning 25. And to celebrate, they are hosting what is called the most extreme horror experience. You have to be 18 plus to do this. It's an 18 plus rating. You actually have to sign a waiver before you go into it.
2: Is this one of these scary horror houses?
1: Well, yeah, this isn't just your regular old kind of horror house.
2: We should
1: H-O-R-R-O-R. Yeah. Horror.
2: Yeah, that's right.
1: Not the other way to say it.
2: Yeah, that's right.
1: But just to clarify. Yeah. So what they're doing is Halloween Horror Nights Experience is what it's being called. Tickets go on sale here right away. What they're saying is that it's going to place visitors in situations of isolation and confinement, gradually wearing away at their mental state as they face what is described as an inescapable nightmare. So it actually, if that doesn't freak you out enough, that it's been 15 years in the making of this attraction, and it's saying that they hope that it takes guests beyond hopelessness and create unprecedented levels of fear.
3: How fun!
1: Yeah, great way to spend some quality family time together.
2: If you like doing that, there's something mentally off with you.
1: No, there's, I like going into the H-O-R-R-O-R houses.
2: Yeah, you know, haunted houses.
1: Even. Yeah, it's better to say it the other way. Yeah. But yeah, haunted houses. Mm-hmm. You know, but I think they're fun. This would be too extreme for me. I bet you that someone dies of a heart attack.
2: Well, that's why they have waivers,
1: I guess. That's right. That's exactly why.
2: I just don't get the appeal.
1: Well, you're not big into the horror movies either, really, right?
2: No, I don't mind being scared.
1: Like thrillers can do that for you.
2: Yeah, jump scares, that's fine. I'm not a gore guy. I don't like gory stuff. But also, why would you, confinement?
1: That's where you lose me. Yeah. I don't like if I was in a tight space with my arms squeezed together and couldn't really move and something's right close to my face.
2: Yeah.
1: I couldn't handle that.
2: You want to feel the horror of confinement? Just get on a WestJet flight.
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0: Don't worry, because coming up here next weekend on July 30th, the Parktown Hotel patio is going to be throwing one of these on. Monroe and Patrick going to be playing some music out there.
1: Right.
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0: Enjoy live local music, great food, great patio vibes, just an all-around good time. So coming up here July 30th, it's a Thursday, not a Saturday. Parktown Hotel Patio, Monroe and Patrick will be playing. Cruise.

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1: It's gone 10 yards. It's up. Ryder's touch it. It's still loose on the turf right at the 45-yard line. Ryder's have it. Ryder's have it.
0: Now, let's go live to the stadium as Dave Thomas and Luke Mullender get you ready for kickoff. 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

0: Inside the Sports Cage Lounge here at Mosaic Stadium, it's a battle of the best in the West, 7 o'clock tonight here at Mosaic Stadium in Regina. Before we get into tonight's football game, we do want to take a moment here to remember the two lives that were lost far too soon earlier this week. Saskatchewan Roughrider captain and linebacker Jaden Dahlke passed away following a car crash on Saturday evening at the age of 30. Also lost in this tragic collision was Bhishma Rajagiru, who was just 22 years old. Tonight, as football returns, we remember Jaden Dahlke and Bhishma Rajagiru first. And so do both teams here tonight. Trevor Harris spoke to how the team moves forward into Week 8.
1: It's through your culture, and that's not really a definitive answer, but really it's about you believe in one another, you believe in your head coach, your leaders on your team, you believe in your scheme, you see it work. And you know, belief is through, you know, things that you see, you know, and in most cases, you know, I know Hebrews 11:1, maybe a little bit differently with the definition of faith in the Bible, my favorite book, but it's a lot of belief is built through, you know, the things that you see through time, done well and done with great repetition.